Songs and Dances, Chansons et Danses by Vincent Dundee, the Polyphonia Ensemble of Berlin in tonight's Bandstand selection on Classical Louisville. Tomorrow, Film at 11 with Daniel Gillum will feature Franz Waxman's music from the film Rebecca. Voices Carry at 2 p.m. with Laura Atkinson features John Taverner's Song for Athene. Crossfade with Kiana Dell will have the Singapore Symphony Orchestra performing a movement of the Bill Evans Suite. And the Bandstand with me, Colleen Wheelahan, at 8 p.m. will feature David Gillingham's No Shadow of Turning. Right now, music for a woodwind for sure. The Clarinet Concerto in A by Wolfgang Amadeus Mozart. The Academy of Ancient Music Berlin is led by Bernard Fork and joined by clarinetist Ernst Schlatter.

0: Ernst Schlatter on the historically accurate Bassett clarinet. Bernard Fork, the concertmaster of the Academy of Ancient Music Berlin, performing the clarinet concerto by Wolfgang Amadeus Mozart. That was the Adagio movement on Classical Louisville.
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0: Weeknights at 9 on 90.5 WUOL Classical Louisville. I hope your week is off to a fantastic start. I'm Colleen Wheelahan. Glad you've joined us on Evening Classics. It is a great way to start the week. Here's Trio Anima Mundi performing the Piano Trio No. 1 by Rosalind Ellicott.

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0: The trio number one by Rosalind Ellicott was performed by trio Anima Mundi.
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0: 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Right now, I Musici performs this minuet by Luigi Boccherini.

0: one of those pieces, isn't it? The Minuet by Luigi Boccherini, I Musici, performed on Evening Classics. Exploring Music is on the way. I'm Colleen Villahan. Enjoy the rest of your evening.
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Music of Franz Joseph Haydn, the quartet in D minor, opus 9, number 4, that was a performance by the Festadich Quartet. When Haydn was in his

0: Exploring Music is produced by Sydney Gillard at WFMT in Chicago and produced and engineered by Bill Sigmund at Digital Island Studios in New York City. Our production assistants are Ella Pinsloop, Eric Opland, Adela Skoronsky, and Weston Williams. Rebecca Neistat is the WFMT production and syndication manager. 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I'm Bill McLaughlin. 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
4: We'll be hearing music by a professional violist composer named Rebecca Clark in just a few minutes. First, this by an earlier English composer, Maurice Greene, his Overture No. 2, played by Baroque Band.

Gary Clark, leading Baroque band, in the Overture No. 2 by Maurice Green. Rebecca Clark, English-born, later American, a violist, composer. She was the first professional violist in any English orchestras. Wrote the music we're going to hear right now, dating from 1930. These are two pieces for her instrument, viola and cello. Patricia McCarty, viola, and Martha Babcock, cello.

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Now we have music for violin and cello and orchestra, this concerto in F by Vivaldi. And it's with Le Concert des Nations, led by Jordi Savall.

0: That music by Antonio Vivaldi, Concerto for Violin and Cello and Orchestra in F, and the group was Le Concert des Nations, led by Jordi Savall.
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We turn our attention now to a chamber work by Edvard Grieg, written in 1878 when he was 35 years old. Grieg actually wrote three string quartets. The first one he wrote is lost. The third is incomplete. So even though this is called the string quartet number one, sometimes it's the only one we have. Quartet in G minor by Grieg. It's performed here by the Emerson Quartet.

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0: The Emerson String Quartet performing their one of a relatively few large-scale compositions by the Norwegian composer Edvard Grieg. That was his only completed string quartet that we have.
1: This is Bird Note. In shallow waters off the coast of Massachusetts, ocean predators come from far and wide to hunt. Humpback whales break the surface as they close their jaws around a school of fish. And thousands of seabirds dive in the water or skim the surface for easy prey. Great shearwaters glide with their wings held out stiffly just over the waves until they spot their shimmering targets. These top predators are all here thanks to tiny fish called sand lance. They bury themselves in the sand at night for protection, emerging during the day to feed in huge numbers. That's when shearwaters dive for them and humpback whales gulp them down. But sand lance are vulnerable to climate change. They have their offspring in the winter, so rising temperatures could make it harder for their young to develop successfully. That puts the rest of the ecosystem, including seabirds, at risk. Biologists are exploring the link between shearwaters and their tiny prey by tracking the birds' movements around Stellwagen Bank National Marine Sanctuary. Learn more on our website, birdnote.org. I'm Ariana Rimmel. This episode is dedicated to Bob Goodale, whose lifelong love for birds and nature continues to inspire.
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3: Peter Van de Graaff here. I'd like to focus our attention on Beethoven and on one of his very close pupils, associates, friends, Carl Czerny. Carl Czerny, famous for his piano music, but we will be hearing his first symphony. It's a work very worth hearing. I hope you'll stay tuned for that. Some little-known Beethoven in just a few minutes as well. Here is one of the Beethoven variations. It's actually inspired by part of Fidelio, the opera, and specifically the character Florestan. It's by the Iranian composer Arash Safayan, one of the Beethoven variations, with Sebastian Knauer piano and the Zurich Chamber Orchestra.

Floristan, after Fidelio, one of the Beethoven variations by the Iranian-born composer Arash Safayan. Sebastian Knauer, pianist with the Zurich Chamber Orchestra. In just a few minutes, I'm going to play for you the rarely heard First Symphony by a very prolific composer who is a pupil of Beethoven and the teacher of Liszt. More on him later, but we have this music now of Beethoven. It is a sextet for a horn, two horns and strings. Performance by Consortium Classicum.

0: members of the Ensemble Consortium Classicum bringing that music of Beethoven, his Opus 81B, making it sound like it's kind of a later piece, but it was actually quite an early piece, just published later. Sextets in E-flat for horns and strings.
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Now to music by a pupil of Beethoven, who was also a cherished teacher of Franz Liszt and many others, one of the great pianists of his day. His name is Karl Czerny, Czerny. If you played piano as a youth, you perhaps played some of his many exercises, which are brilliant pieces. Very prolific composer, wrote over 1,000 works. He was the pianist at the premiere of Beethoven's first piano concerto. He played the Vienna premiere of Beethoven's Emperor Concerto. But we're going to listen to a symphony by Karl Czerny, Symphony No. 1, as Jürgen Hempel conducts the Ulster Orchestra.

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Ulster Orchestra with the First Symphony by Carl Czerny. Jurjen Hempel was the conductor. Here's the Hora Staccato by Dinicu.

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4: The Elizabethan composer Orlando Gibbons wrote the piece we're going to hear now. It's called Oh, Clap Your Hands. Stephen Cleobury leads the King's College Choir, Cambridge.

An anthem by an Elizabethan era composer from England, so around 1600, named Orlando Gibbons. That is called "O Clap Your Hands." King's College Choir of Cambridge, conducted by Stephen Cleobury. Peter Van de Graaff speaking. I'll play for you some music of Telemann later on, and we have some incidental music by French composer Jacques Ibert, written for a wartime radio production of Shakespeare's A Midsummer Night's Dream. And to write this piece, Ibert adapted several works from Elizabethan English composers, including Orlando Gibbons and others. Here's a suite from it, the Elizabethan Suite, he called this, Manhattan Chamber Orchestra, conducted by Richard Alden Clark.

Richard Alden Clark and the Manhattan Chamber Orchestra performing there the Elizabethan Suite from the music for Shakespeare's A Midsummer Night's Dream by French composer Jacques Ibert. French composer Mel Bonis wrote this piece. She called it the Barcarolle, and François Dumont is pianist.

François Dumont at the piano, performing the Barcarolle by French composer Mel Bonis. Another French composer from the 19th century now, Benjamin Godard, the Song of the Shepherd, sung by Tassis Christoyannis.

music by a now fairly forgotten composer from France from the 19th century, Benjamin Godard. The Chanson du Berger, Song of the Shepherd, with Tassis Christoyannis baritone, Jeff Cohen piano. Here is a flute, violin, and a cello concerto, which is part of a large collection of instrumental pieces of all kinds of combinations of instruments, from a full orchestra to chamber works. It's called collectively Tafelmusik, banquet music, table music, literally, by Georg Philipp Telemann. From book one of the Tafelmusik, we have the Freiburg Baroque Orchestra here, conducted by Gottfried von der Goltz, and the soloists are part of the orchestra.

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music written late in the career of the German composer, most prolific composer ever, Georg Philipp Telemann. That comes from book one of his large collection of instrumental compositions called Tafelmusik, literally table music, banquet music. And that triple concerto was played by the Freiburg Baroque Orchestra, led by Gottfried von der Goltz. Here is a song by Telemann called The Mother's Son. Klaus Mertens sings it.

0: Die Muttersöhne by Georg Philipp Telemann. Yes, he wrote in all forms, including songs. Klaus Mertens was the baritone, and the harpsichordist was Ludger Remy.
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0: I'm going to play for you a very interesting composition by American composer Joan Tower, which was commissioned by 65 different orchestras from all 50 states. It's called Made in America. We will get to that in just a few minutes. I'm Peter Van de Graaff. First, we have Lazar Gosman, violin, also leading the Tchaikovsky Chamber Orchestra. This piece is a lot of fun. The Souvenir of America, or Variations on Yankee Doodle by Henri Vieuxtemps.

music composed for a concert tour of, not surprisingly, the United States as part of the American Centennial in 1876 by the Belgian violinist composer Henri Vieuxtemps, the Souvenir d'Amérique, Souvenir of America, or Variations on Yankee Doodle Dandy. In 2005 came the music we will hear now. It is called Made in America, and an appropriate title for a work commissioned by 65 different smaller budget orchestras in all 50 states. It had its premiere in New York. It's music of Joan Tower, and the piece is recorded here by the Nashville Symphony, conducted by Leonard Slatkin.

Leonard Slatkin conducting the Nashville Symphony. Music by American composer Joan Tower from 2005 called Made in America. This also a very American composition, a very recognizable one at that, written in the midst of World War II, The Fanfare for the Common Man by Aaron Copland, as Gerard Schwartz conducts the Seattle Symphony.

That was one of a number of fanfares commissioned by the Cincinnati Symphony in the midst of World War II, 1942 the year. The title is inspired by a quote by a politician about the century of the common man. It's called the Fanfare for the Common Man, and it's by Aaron Copland. That was the Seattle Symphony, or brass and percussion thereof, conducted by Gerard Schwartz. Another fanfare, this from 2004 by Christopher Tucker. It's called the Ceremonial Fanfare.

Eugene Corperone and the Lone Star Wind Orchestra with a ceremonial fanfare, written in 2004 by the American composer Christopher Tucker. Now on to Mozart. Mozart was one of the great pianists of his day, and when he arrived in Vienna, he sought to make an impact by composing and performing for the public. Several piano concertos. That's when he wrote most of his concertos. We will hear now the piano concerto number 21 in C, his Kirchhoff 467, in a performance by the English Chamber Orchestra conducted by Daniel Barenboim, and he also acts as the pianist. This is from the recordings of all 27 of Mozart's piano concertos.

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That music dating from 1785 Vienna, and it's by Mozart. Piano Concerto number 21 in C, Kirchhoff 467. Daniel Barenboim conducted the English Chamber Orchestra, soloed as well. Here is the spinning song of Mendelssohn with, again, Daniel Barenboim.

0: Daniel Barenboim and the Spinning Song of Mendelssohn.
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0: Peter Vandegrift speaking. I came across an anonymous piece from Earthy, England, and it's called To Be or Not to Be. And yes, this is the very famous text, To Be or Not to Be, from Hamlet. That's the question, whether to be nobler in the mind to suffer the slings and arrows of outrageous fortune, etc., etc. And it brought to mind that maybe I should be playing a whole sequence of Hamlet-inspired music. But first this.

Douglas Nasrallah and Andrew Lawrence King with that anonymous setting of Shakespeare's To Be or Not To Be. Hamlet and symphonic poems for you here. We have a couple of them to enjoy and then listen to a Fauré piano trio. The first symphonic poem about Shakespeare's Hamlet is by the man who invented the form of symphonic poem, Franz Liszt. Some of his symphonic poems are inspired actually by poems, others by paintings. This is inspired by a single character, not just the play itself, but this focuses on simply a depiction of the character Hamlet. It doesn't tell the story of the play at all. 1858 music by Liszt is played by the Berlin Philharmonic, conducted by Zubin Mehta.

symphonic poem by Franz Liszt. Hamlet from 1858. Not a musical telling of the story of Hamlet, but a musical depiction of that tragic Shakespearean character. The Berlin Philharmonic, conducted by Zubin Mehta. Now let's expand that a bit now and listen to a symphonic poem, yes, about Hamlet, but also about Ophelia. And this is by the American composer from around the same time, younger than Liszt, but around the same time, Edward McDowell. And the two knew each other as well, by the way. This is the Ulster Orchestra, conducted by Takuo Yuasa.

symphonic poem by the American composer Edward MacDowell, depicting the two characters of Hamlet and Ophelia from Shakespeare's Hamlet. That was the Ulster Orchestra, conducted by Takuo Yuasa. Foray, straight ahead. One more piece inspired by Shakespeare's Hamlet. This is from the music for a production by Dmitri Shostakovich, and it's the Pantomime of the Actors.

Gothenburg Symphony, Nami Järvi conducting the Pantomime of the Actors from the music for Shakespeare's Hamlet by Dmitri Shostakovich. Here is some chamber music now, some quite late chamber music by Gabriel Fauré. It's his Opus 120, Piano Trio. And this is a performance by the Floristan Trio. The personnel here are Anthony Marwood, violin, Richard Lester, cello, Susan Tomes, piano.

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Some music composed by a 75-year-old Gabriel Fauré. His only piano trio, Opus 120, the Florestan Trio performed. This is a dance called a Villanelle for piccolo and piano by Francis Poulenc.

0: William Bennett performed on the piccolo with John York at the piano. And that is the Villanelle by Poulenc.
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0: Father and Son Mozart with music for the horn. Let's begin with this concert rondo, Kirchhoff 371, by the son, Wolfgang Amadeus Mozart. And this has been arranged for horn and band, actually. We have a performance here by Elizabeth Hallowine playing the solo horn part.

Elizabeth Hallowing played the horn with the Dallas Wind Symphony. And that's the Concert Rondo in E-flat K-371 by Wolfgang Amadeus Mozart. Before we hear a couple of Czech symphonic poems, we have this by the father of Wolfgang Amadeus Mozart, Leopold Mozart, his Horn Concerto in D. Dallas Chamber Orchestra, Ronald Neal the conductor, and the soloist is Gregory Hustis.

was the father of Mozart, who wrote that music, Leopold Mozart, his Horn Concerto in D. Gregory Hustis soloed with the Dallas Chamber Orchestra, conducted by Ronald Neal. Stay tuned as we're going to listen to a couple of Czech symphonic poems, but not by the usual composers of Dvořák and Smetana. We're going to go a little further afield. But before we move on, let's hear something by the son of the composer we just heard, namely Wolfgang Amadeus Mozart. This is one of, in fact, the very last of the 12 horn duos by Mozart, Martin von der Merwe and Bob Stuhl perform.

last of 12 horn duos by Mozart, Martin van der Merwe and Bob Stuhl. Next up, a couple of Czech symphonic poems, and let's begin with one by a man who has some nice round dates, lived from 1850 to 1900. His name is Zdeněk Fibich, making him a contemporary of Dvořák and Smetana. In fact, Smetana conducted world premieres of a couple of works of Fibich. But this is a symphonic poem called Toman and the Wood Nymph, and tells the story of Toman, a youth, fleeing from the faithlessness of his beloved to an oblivion offered by the embrace of the wood nymph. Here's the Czech National Symphony. Marek Štílec is the conductor.

symphonic poem by Zdeněk Fibich called Toman and the Wood Nymph. Czech National Symphony Marek Štiriac was the conductor. Here is another symphonic poem, these strongly influenced by those of Dvořák and Smetana. Another Czech composer here, Vítězslav Novák, lived from 1870 to 1949. And this is inspired by an actual poem by Hans Christian Andersen called Eternal Longing. It's simply a musical picture of swans flying. One comes down to rest softly upon the water. A light breeze got up. The swan took off flying toward the rising sun. But he flew alone, his heart full of desire. Here is the Royal Liverpool Philharmonic, Libor Pešek, the conductor now. Eternal Longing, a symphonic poem by Vítězslav Novák.

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symphonic poem from 1903, written along the Adriatic Sea, actually, but by a Czech composer, Vítězslav Novák, his name, and inspired by a Hans Christian Andersen poem that's called Eternal Longing. That recording was by the Royal Liverpool Philharmonic Orchestra, so an English orchestra, but a Czech conductor, Libor Pešek. A little more by Zdeněk Fibich, who lived from 1850 to 1900. A bit ago, we heard a symphonic poem of his, and this is one of his moods, impressions, and reminiscences. Very vivid diary, musical diary of his life.

0: one of a large collection of piano pieces by the Czech composer Zdeněk Fibich, called collectively Moods, Impressions, and Reminiscences. That was the 35th of over 365 pieces of music in that collection. Radoslav Kvapil played.
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0: I'm Peter Van de Graaff, your host, here to keep you company with music. Claude Debussy famously wrote three sets of images, the first two collections for piano, the third for orchestra, and each of the sets consisting of three pieces. We're going to hear a single piece from two of those sets, beginning with this Reflets dans l'eau, Reflections in the Water. It's the first piece of the first set of images of Debussy, and Ivan Moravets plays it.

those highly impressionistic works by Claude Debussy. It's called Reflets dans l'eau, Reflections in the Water, from Images, Images, Book 1. And the pianist was Ivan Moravets. We excerpt here from Images, or Images, Book 3 by Claude Debussy, which consists of three pieces for orchestra. This is the best known of those three by far. It's the second, called Iberia, referring to the Iberian Peninsula, or a piece inspired by Spain. Here's the Cleveland Orchestra and conductor Pierre Boulez.

That was Pierre Boulez conducting the Cleveland Orchestra in some music by Claude Debussy inspired by Spain. Iberia, the second of the three images or images for orchestra. We have another set of images, not by Debussy, but by another Frenchman, a contemporary of Debussy, although younger, a harpist named Marcel Tournier. He wrote these images for solo harp, and they're called Magical Birdcage, Bells in the Snow, and the Russian Peasant Dance. And this is played by Valérie Milhaud.

That was Valérie Milhaud playing the harp in some music by a man who was himself a great harpist. Marcel Tournier lived from 1879 to 1951. We heard his Images, Suite No. 4, I suppose drawing or borrowing that title from similarly titled works of Claude Debussy. The three pieces were Magical Birdcage, Bells in the Snow, and The Russian Peasant Dance. Coming up, we have one of the symphonies of Haydn that's known as the Fire Symphony. First, the Fire Dance by Watkins.

Suzanne McDonald at the harp, playing The Fire Dance by Watkins. Here's one of the symphonies of Joseph Haydn. Now, it's the symphony number 59 in A major. It has a subtitle attached to it. It's known as the Fire Symphony. It's thought to have been composed as incidental music for a play which had to do with a great fire. This is a performance from the complete recordings of the Haydn symphonies with Antal Dorati and Philharmonia Hungarica.

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That is taken from, remarkably, the recordings of all 104 symphonies of Joseph Haydn and a couple more. There's actually symphonies letters A and B discovered after the symphonies were numbered of Haydn. But we heard the symphony number 59, the so-called Fire Symphony in A major with Philharmonia Hungarica and Antal Doradi. This is Vladimir Ashkenazy with a famous waltz of Chopin.

0: known as the Minute Waltz, the Opus 64, number 1 by Chopin. That was recorded by Vladimir Ashkenazy.
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0: Our music here comes from the German Baroque for a little while, beginning with Bach. Then we have some Johann Friedrich Fasch, Bach contemporary, a little bit of Telemann, Mendelssohn, and his sister featured later on as well. All of that is awaiting you. This is by Bach from one of his many cantatas, the cantata number 35. We'll hear the sinfonia, which opens the work, with Concerto Copenhagen, Lars Ulrich Mortensen, the conductor.

with an organ solo obbligato part. You know that Bach was playing that at the premiere of that piece. That's from the Bach's Cantata number 35, and that's the Sinfonia that opens the work. We heard a recording on period instruments by Concerto Copenhagen under the direction of Lars Ulrik Mortensen. We have some music by Bach right now and a contemporary of his, and then by a man who did much to rekindle interest in the music of Bach, Felix Mendelssohn, as well as music by Mendelssohn's sister. This is Gabriele Imre at the piano, playing a toccata in E minor by Bach.

Gabriele Imre at the piano, performing that music by Bach, a toccata in E minor. This is by a Bach contemporary now, and he actually lived not far from Bach, who spent a good part of his career in Leipzig. This composer was based in Dresden. His name is Johann Friedrich Fasch. He was born about 3 years after Bach. We're going to listen to a triple trumpet concerto by Fasch, performed by Virtuosi Saxoniae, led by Ludwig Güttler.

Ludwig Gütler and the virtuosi Saxonia with that music of Johann Friedrich Fasch of the German Baroque, his three trumpet concerto. No trumpets in the instrumentation here, but the music is evocative of trumpet playing. This is called a bourrée with a trumpet sound, bourrée en trompette, from a suite for orchestra by Georg Philipp Telemann. And this is Concertus Musicus of Vienna with Nicholas Arnoncourt.

the oboes taking the part of the trumpet there. That's a Bourrée en Trompette from a suite in C by Telemann with Concertus Musicus Vienna. Trumpet is featured again, this time in music by a composer who did much to reinvigorate the interest in Johann Sebastian Bach's music, Felix Mendelssohn. Here is his trumpet overture with the Leipzig Gewandhaus Orchestra, conducted by Kurt Mazur.

That was an overture, not to anything in particular, but simply called Trumpet Overture by Felix Mendelssohn, prominent trumpet part, and that's why. Leipzig Gewandhaus Orchestra, which Mendelssohn conducted many years ago, and Kurt Mazur was the conductor there. Here is something by Felix Mendelssohn's older sister, Fanny Mendelssohn. She wrote one string quartet in 1834, and we're going to hear that right now. This recording was with the Merelle Quartet.

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0: music written in 1834 by the sister of Felix Mendelssohn. And I would think that you, as was I, was very impressed with the quality of that music. Now, we know that she was an excellent composer, was Fanny Mendelssohn. Felix even said that she was his superior when it came to writing melodies, but that was her only string quartet. And a performance by the Morel Quartet with Mary Ellen Woodside, principal violin.
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90.5 WUOL Classical Louisville, a sonata by Anna Bone, who was an Italian composer and singer from the late Baroque, early classical periods. And that was Sarah Cahill playing the sonata in B minor here on 90.5. Welcome to Classical Morning. I'm Matt Rogers. I've got another female composer for you. Name is Grażyna Bacewicz. She was a 20th century Polish composer and violinist of Lithuanian origin. And this is her concerto for string orchestra.

0: Grosnabatsevich, the Concerto for String Orchestra, played by the Erdodi Chamber Orchestra, 90.5 WUOL Classical Louisville. And it's Classical Morning, music to help you get this Tuesday underway. Mozart can certainly help with that, and I've got him coming up next.
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0: I am back to Classical Morning with music by Mozart. This is the fifth movement of his Posthorn Serenade, which is a massive epic work, so we're just going to be able to fit in the fifth movement, the Andantino. This is the Munich Chamber Orchestra on 90.5 WUOL.

0: 90.5 WUOL and music by Mozart, the fifth movement from his Serenade No. 9, which is the post-horn serenade. Enrico Onofri conducting the Munich Chamber Orchestra here on 90.5 WUOL Classical Louisville. 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Call Me By Your Name, Moonlight, Carol, Brokeback Mountain, Morris, The Danish Girl, and other films that we will feature on Real Music. 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
0: And this is Classical Morning on 90.5 WUOL. Good morning. I'm Matt Rogers. This is music by Franz Joseph Haydn, Symphony No. 32, played by Philharmonia Hungarica, led by Antal Doráty.

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0: Antal Duradi and Philharmonia Hungarica with one of the many, many symphonies by Franz Joseph Haydn, number 32 out of 104 here on 90.5 WUOL Classical Louisville. Good to have you here. Appreciate you tuning in to Classical Morning. I'm Matt Rogers. I've got more music for you right on the other side of Composer's Datebook, which is coming up next.
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5: This is the Composer's Datebook for June 9th. I'm John Burge. On today's date in 1904, the London Symphony gave its first concert. Founded as a musician-run ensemble along cooperative lines, its players shared the profits at the end of each season. So, from the start, they had to be entrepreneurial. In the era of silent movies, the LSO played in a London theater for major films of the day. By the 1930s, they were recording musical scores for early British sound films as well. One famous venture occurred in 1946 for a British movie titled The Instruments of the Orchestra, in which the LSO itself played a starring role, performing Benjamin Britten's The Young Person's Guide to the Orchestra, a work specially composed for the film. But the LSO's best-known film score recording dates from 1977. It was then that the LSO recorded the John Williams score for the first Star Wars movie. Speaking of titanically successful films, back in 1912, the LSO arranged a North American tour and was booked to sail on a brand new ocean liner named the Titanic. At the last minute, their tour schedule had to be changed, and fortunately, they sailed on a liner named the Baltic instead. Composer's Datebook is produced by APM, American Public Media, in conjunction with the American Composers Forum, reminding you that all music was once new.

Three Bells of Rere by Mario Oyandel. And that was Michelle Kahn playing the piano, Thomas Mesa playing the cello here on 90.5 WUOL Classical Louisville. It's Classical Morning. I have a bit of Schubert for you, part of maybe the greatest piano quintet ever composed, coming up in about 5 minutes after this Polonaise by Tchaikovsky from Eugene Onegin.

Arthur Fiedler and the Boston Pops, Tchaikovsky's Polonaise from Eugene Onegin here on 90.5 WUOL Classical Louisville. I have music by a Croatian composer coming up for you. In fact, her symphony in F-sharp minor is considered the first modern symphony in Croatian music. We're going to hear a bit of that symphony. After music by Franz Schubert from what may well be the greatest piano quintet ever composed, the Trout Quintet. This is the theme and variations on 90.5 WUOL.

0: The Libertalia Ensemble performing the theme and variations, the fourth movement from the Trout Quintet by Franz Schubert here on 90.5 WUOL Classical Louisville. Well, stay tuned if you can. I have a groundbreaking composer for you, a Croatian composer who wrote what many consider the first modern symphony in Croatian music. And we're going to hear a bit of that symphony up next.
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0: And this is Classical Morning on 90.5. I'm Matt Rogers. Music for you now by Dora Pijacevic. She was a Croatian composer, pianist, violinist. She was one of the first composers to introduce the orchestral song to Croatian music. And her symphony in F-sharp minor is considered by scholars to be the first modern symphony in Croatian music. Let's hear the second movement from that symphony. This is the German State Philharmonic on 90.5 WUOL Classical Louisville.

0: The German State Philharmonic performing the Andante movement, the second movement from the Symphony in F-sharp minor by Croatian composer Dora Pejacevic here on 90.5 WUOL Classical Louisville. Thanks for dropping by. I've got more music for you. Chopin coming up right after details on exploring music this week here on 90.5.
1: Sometimes it seems as if the stars fall into just the right alignment and it's magic. Hi there, this is Bill McLaughlin inviting you to experience the magical moment when the two greatest composers alive found each other in the nick of time. Franz Joseph Haydn and Wolfgang Amadeus Mozart. 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
0: And Classical Morning continues with Chopin. This is Louis Lortie playing the piano for the Nocturne Opus 27, No. 1 by Frédéric Chopin.

Chopin's Nocturne, Opus 27, Number 1. That was Louis Lortie playing the piano for music by Chopin here on 90.5 WUOL Classical Louisville. Music at 11 o'clock this morning from Daniel Gillum that will take you to the movies. Film at 11, and today it is music by Franz Waxman from his incredible score to Rebecca, one of the best Alfred Hitchcock movies ever, and one of Franz Waxman's best scores. You will hear that this morning at 11 on Film at 11 with Daniel Gillum. This is Franz Liszt's Les Préludes, played by the Leipzig Gewandhaus Orchestra, led by Kurt Mazur.

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0: Kurt Mazur and the Leipzig Gewandhaus Orchestra with Le Prelude by Franz Liszt here on 90.5 WUOL Classical Louisville. 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
0: And Classical Morning continues now with music by Carl Maria von Weber. This is from the German opera Der Freischütz, which means roughly the marksman or the free shooter. This is a German opera with spoken dialogue, with music by Carl Maria von Weber, played here by the Philharmonia.

Nemijärvi and the Philharmonia with the overture to the opera Der Freischütz by Karl Maria von Weber here on 90.5 WUOL Classical Louisville. My favorite of Bach's orchestral suites coming up in just a little bit, about 13 minutes or so from now. After music by Maddalena Seermann, she was an Italian composer, violinist, and opera singer from the same time period as Mozart, what we call the classical period. And this is Seermann's String Quartet No. 2, played by the Erato Quartet on Classical Louisville.

0: The String Quartet No. 2 by Madalena Searman here on 90.5 WUOL Classical Louisville. That was the Erato Quartet performing. Bach's Orchestral Suite No. 3 may be his most popular, but my favorite is No. 4. And I've got the whole thing for you coming up in just a moment. This is Classical Morning on 90.5 WUOL. I'm Matt Rogers. Laura Atkinson brings you a little music for the human voice every weekday afternoon at 2 o'clock. Today it is John Taverner's Modern Classic Song for Athene. The Westminster Abbey Choir will sing that for you coming up this afternoon at 2 on Voices Carry here on 90.5.
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0: And good morning. I'm Matt Rogers. This is the Orchestral Suite No. 4 by J.S. Bach. Love the energy in this one. It's so good. The Stuttgart Chamber Orchestra performing, led here by Carl Munschinger.

0: Carl Munchinger and the Stuttgart Chamber Orchestra, the Orchestral Suite No. 4 by J.S. Bach here on 90.5 WUOL Classical Louisville. I'm Matt Rogers. Hope you can tune in weeknights at 8 o'clock. That's when Colleen Willihan has the bandstand, little music for band each night. And tonight you will hear the Ohio State University Wind Symphony performing music by David Gillingham. That's coming up tonight at 8 on the bandstand here on Classical Louisville.
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0: Music for you now by Zara Levina. She was a Soviet pianist and composer, raised in a Jewish family. She studied piano in the Odessa Conservatory, where she passed with a gold medal. The Piano Sonata No. 2 by Levina. This is Maria Lettberg playing the piano.

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0: Maria Lutberg playing the piano for the Sonata No. 2 by Zara Lavina. Wrapping up Classical Morning here on 90.5 WUOL. Well, have your passport ready. Daniel Gillum is taking you to Africa with music by Samuel Coleridge Taylor and then music by Coleridge Taylor Perkinson, plus a little music from Schumann for, well, more than a little, his piano concerto in its entirety, coming up as your mid-morning mix gets underway with Daniel Gillum here in just a moment.
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0: Paul Freeman conducting the Chicago Sinfonietta and the Danse Negra from the African suite of Samuel Coleridge Taylor on 90.5 WUOL Classical Louisville. Coleridge Taylor, named after the poet Samuel Taylor Coleridge. Our next composer, just around the corner, named Coleridge Taylor Perkinson. I'll try to explain it all in just a minute.
1: 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Franz Joseph Haydn and Wolfgang Amadeus Mozart. 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
0: 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Open Tuesday through Friday from 11 to 5, Saturday 10 to 4. Details on their Facebook and Instagram pages. From Hospiros Health, who believes that nursing is about more than managing symptoms, their team approach addresses the physical, mental, and spiritual needs of those with serious illness. Nurses who seek a deeper connection with their patients can learn more at the careers page at hospiroshealth.org. Coleridge Taylor Perkinson was born in 1932 in Manhattan. And his mother was a musician and inspired by the name of Samuel Coleridge Taylor to name her son Coleridge Taylor Perkinson. This is a movement from his string quartet number 1, played here by the Catalyst Quartet. This is called Calvary.

0: The story of the name of the composer of the music you just heard starts all the way back in 1772 with the English poet Samuel Taylor Coleridge. Fast forward to 1875, about a century later, and the Afro-British composer Samuel Coleridge Taylor is born, and his mother names him after the poet. Then, fast forward to 1932, to Manhattan, where Coleridge Taylor Perkinson is born, his mother naming him after the composer. Well, that was Coleridge Taylor Perkinson's music called String Quartet Number 1, Calvary, and played by the Catalyst Quartet on 90.5 WUOL Classical Louisville. Good morning, I'm Daniel Gillum. It's 9:25, and I hope you're doing well on this Tuesday, the 9th day of June.
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0: It's going to be raining for us today, tonight, and into tomorrow with a flood watch. 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Robert Schumann was inspired by the piano concerto of his wife, Clara Wieck Schumann, inspired to write his own. This is Robert Schumann's piano concerto in A minor, played by the San Francisco Ballet Orchestra, conducted by Martin West with pianist Laura Downs.

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0: Martin West conducting the San Francisco Ballet Orchestra with pianist Laura Downs, the piano concerto of Robert Schumann on 90.5 WUOL, Classical Louisville. It's 9:59 on this Tuesday morning, a rainy, cloudy one here in Louisville. But might see some sunshine as we look towards Wednesday afternoon. Some storms, though, later this week, Thursday and Friday. Right now, 74 and overcast. My name is Daniel Gillum, and great to be along with you today. Coming up on Film at 11, music from the first film that Alfred Hitchcock produced in the U.S.
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0: From the prolific operatic composer Gioachino Rossini, here's some music not for the opera stage, his String Sonata No. 3.

0: the Academy of St. Martin in the Fields with Neville Mariner conducting the String Sonata No. 3 of Gioachino Rossini, 10:13 on Classical Louisville, and at lpm.org, and also on the LPM app. If you've got a smartphone, you can find us and take us wherever you go, on a walk, in the garden, in your car even. My name is Daniel Gillum, and I hope you are doing well on this Tuesday morning. 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

0: That was Jan Leschetsky with Nocturne of Ignaz Jan Paderewski on 90.5 WUOL on this Tuesday morning. Don't go back to sleep yet. Got an exciting symphony up next with an amazing story. And I hope you are doing well today on this Tuesday. Thanks for supporting the music if you're a listener member. 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
0: So you can imagine the surprise of the audience when, at the premiere of a symphony that everyone loved, by the way, a 16-year-old in his school uniform walks out on stage to take a bow, to take credit for the symphony. That 16-year-old was Alexander Glazunov at the premiere of his first symphony. Here it is, played by the BBC National Orchestra of Wales, with Tadaki Otaka conducting.

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The BBC National Orchestra of Wales, Todaki Otaka conducting the first symphony of Alexander Glazunov, who was only 16 years old. When that symphony premiered, the audience seemed to be kind of unaware that it was by a 16-year-old composer until he walked out on stage, looking boyish in his school getup. And he took a bow, thanked the audience for their applause for his symphony. On 90.5 WUOL, Alexander Glazunov's music. Thanks for listening on this Tuesday morning. We've got some music from Alfred Hitchcock's first U.S. production on film at 11.

0: Javier Perianes with a sonata by Domenico Scarlatti on 90.5 WUOL, Classical Louisville. 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
0: And today's film at 11 from 1940, Alfred Hitchcock's first production in the U.S., a film starring Laurence Olivier and Joan Fontaine. This is music from Rebecca by Franz Waxman.

0: It's from 1940, a film called Rebecca, starring Laurence Olivier, Joan Fontaine, and it was Hitchcock's first film project in the U.S., and he chose Franz Waxman for the project. It's 11:09. That was Film at 11. I'm Daniel Gillum, and coming up, Laura Atkinson's got some music for The Voice on Voices Carry today from the music of John Taverner. That's at 2 o'clock with Laura Atkinson.
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0: 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Apo Su conducts the Women's Philharmonic.

0: The Women's Philharmonic with Apo Su conducting, and that music by Florence Price called The Oak, or The Song of the Oak. It's 11:23 on this Tuesday morning. Laura Atkinson's going to join you at noon today, then Kiana Dell later today on Crossfade at 4 o'clock. 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

That's the Clucares Timmins duo and music of Amy Beach on Classical Louisville. Laura Atkinson in her noon hour has a really lovely piece by Mozart. It's called the Kegelstadt Trio, music for clarinet, viola, and piano. Yeah, I think you're going to love it. I do. I love it. It's one of my favorites. It's coming up in the noon hour with Laura Atkinson on 90.5 WUOL, Classical Louisville, supported today by our listener members and the University of Louisville and KMAC Contemporary Art Museum, presenting The Visionary Art of Minnie Evans, featuring mid-century mixed media artworks by Southern American folk artist Minnie Evans, on view through October 4th. Details at kmacmuseum.org. I'm out for today. I'll leave you with this symphony by Georges Bizet. It's played by the Academy of St. Martin in the Fields.

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0: the first attempt at the symphony by Georges Bizet. He was quite young, still a lad in school, and finished his symphony in C major. That was the Academy of St. Martin in the Fields, led by Neville Mariner on 90.5 WUOL. I'm Laura Atkinson, happy to be back with you on this very rainy Tuesday afternoon here in Louisville. In fact, I just got a flash flood warning on my phone. Maybe you saw that too. Be careful out there. Lots of rain, lots of potential for flooding. But we've got the classical music to keep you warm and cozy here on 90.5 WUOL. 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
0: Wolfgang Amadeus Mozart writes music for his favorite instrument. That's a little bit of a contested theory, but you'll have to stick around to find out when. That's coming up at about 12:40 this afternoon. Right now, we'll turn to Serious Variations by Felix Mendelssohn. This is Howard Shelley on the piano on 90.5 WUOL.

0: The variation Serios in D minor by Felix Mendelssohn, played there by Howard Shelley. On 90.5 WUOL Classical Louisville, I'm Laura Atkinson. We'll hear from a composer who, by the age of 19, was already famous for his ability to play 16 different instruments. That's coming up in just a minute here on Classical Louisville, where we get our support today from the Kentucky Science Center, now registering for summer science camps. 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
0: We play the music of lots of child prodigies in this next. Composer was certainly no exception. He was extremely prolific in his ability to play lots of different instruments, up to 16 different instruments by the age he was 19. But violin was his main form of musical outlet. And he became so well known in his home of Cuba that lots of neighbors and friends and family members raised money together to help send him off to the Paris Conservatory, where he experienced an incredible international success. This is Jose White Lafitte's Violin Concerto in F sharp minor, played today by Aaron Rosend with the London Symphony Orchestra, led here by Paul Freeman on Classical Louisville.

0: Jose White Lafitte's Violin Concerto in F sharp minor. That would have been, of course, premiered by the composer violinist himself. Today we heard it played by Aaron Rosend on violin with the London Symphony Orchestra led by Paul Freeman. 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There has been lots of debate about which instrument was Mozart's favorite, really. I have a theory, and it's coming up. Stay here. I'm Laura Atkinson. Happy to be spending our Tuesday afternoon together. 12:39 right now in the afternoon on this very rainy Tuesday. 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
0: Well, the clarinet was still a fairly new instrument in Mozart's time. They didn't really have it in Salzburg while he was growing up and working there. And he first became acquainted with it, familiar with the instrument when he moved around to Mannheim and then to Vienna. And you can sometimes hear that he really, really favored the clarinet by his beautiful melodic writing for it. And of course, eventually in letters, it became clear that it was Mozart's favorite instrument. Here is his clarinet trio, the Kegelstadt Trio, played by Daniel McElway on clarinet, Hansun Wang on piano, and Lembi Veskemets on viola.

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0: The Kegelstadt Trio by Wolfgang Amadeus Mozart, featuring Daniel McElway on clarinet, Hansun Wang on piano, and Lembi Veskimits on viola. This is 90.5 WUOL Classical Louisville. I'm Laura Atkinson. In about an hour, we'll listen to music performed by the Westminster Abbey Choir and James O'Donnell conducting. Be sure to tune in for that. That's coming up on Voices Carry today. 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

0: That was a waltz by Dmitri Shostakovich, played by the Zurich Chamber Orchestra with the violinist Daniel Hope leading. It was a piece that Shostakovich actually wrote for a kind of Soviet, maybe propaganda film, but it's made its way through all kinds of pop culture since then, including Eyes Wide Shut and Bridgerton, and I think I even hear it sometimes on Instagram. If you are looking for other music that has made its way into pop culture via film, be sure to tune in with Daniel Gillum every morning at 11 a.m. for Film at 11. I'm Laura Atkinson. Coming up in about 10-ish minutes or so, we will take a walk through the wilderness with Ludwig von Beethoven. That is still on the way here on 90.5 WUOL, where we are in the PNC studio today in Louisville Public Media, and we get support from A. & Roth Heating and Cooling. 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
0: Isabella Leonarda was a woman who was born in 1620 in Italy, and she ended up devoting her life to music in the way that was really only possible at that time. She went into the convent. It was there where she had her life supported, as it were. She had a place to stay, she had food, and she had the time and energy to devote to writing music. So she became one of the most prolific composers of that early Baroque period. This is her Sonata Prima, played by the Ensemble La Scala on 90.5 WUOL.

0: A gentle landing for that early Baroque work by Isabella Leonarda, a woman writing from a convent in Italy in the mid-1600s. That was her Sonata Prima, played by the Ensemble La Cigala, a group that works to really spotlight the music of women, which has often been swept under the rug for centuries, in fact. I'm Laura Atkinson. This is 90.5 WUOL Classical Louisville. We are headed to the wilderness with Beethoven in just a moment. 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
0: I think we often think of Ludwig von Beethoven as kind of an older gruff. He was a bit of a curmudgeon, of course. He was known to have a temper. He was infuriated by his loss of hearing. Who wouldn't be? But earlier in his life, he had probably a softer side, and he found some of that softness in nature. He loved the wilderness. He loved taking long walks through the woods outside of Vienna, didn't even mind the occasional thunderstorm. And when he wrote and premiered this next piece, it captured the public imagination more than anything he had written up to that point. Each of the five movements of this next symphony have some very descriptive titles that we know to be Beethoven's own. Things like Awakening of Cheerful Feelings on Arriving in the Countryside, or even Scene by the Brook. Here is Ludwig von Beethoven's Pastorale Symphony No. 6, played by the Minnesota Orchestra. Osmo Vanska is conducting on 90.5 WUOL.

0: birdsong and storms and babbling brooks and everything you need for a walk through the woods with Ludwig van Beethoven, his Symphony No. 6, the Pastoral Symphony, one of the very first symphonic works that really described a very visceral, very real scene through the music. That was the Minnesota Orchestra with Osmo Vanska conducting on 90.5 WUOL Classical Louisville. I'm Laura Atkinson. Appreciate you tuning in on this stormy day indeed here in Louisville, Kentucky. We've had lots and lots of rain, and unfortunately looks like we've got rain for the rest of the week here and there. 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
0: Just at 2 o'clock, which means that it is time to listen to vocal music together on Voices Carry. I'm Laura Atkinson. Appreciate you tuning in. A couple of weeks ago, I had the opportunity to speak with James O'Donnell, the longtime organist and director of choirs at the Westminster Abbey. Really fascinating conversation about what it's like to play a role in the music making of kind of the highest form in the UK. You can catch that conversation online at lpm.org/classical. And right now, we will listen to him directing the Westminster Abbey Choir and John Taverner's Song for Athena.

0: Wow, what a haunting work. That was John Taverner's Song for Athena, sung by the Westminster Abbey Choir. James O'Donnell was conducting. Did you hear those basses singing that very low note the entire time? That's called a pedal tone in music. And it's very difficult to stay on that same note and keep it in tune and not wear your singing out, your singing voice out. Just incredible singing there. If you want to hear James O'Donnell speak a little bit more about his experience leading the music of Westminster Abbey, be sure to catch my interview with him. You can find that online, lpm.org/classical. I'm Laura Atkinson. Appreciate you tuning in to 90.5 WUOL for your Tuesday afternoon. I'm with you for about another hour or so, and then I'll hand things over to Kiana Dell. 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
0: Alexander Borodin's Symphony No. 2 in B minor is up next here on Classical Louisville. This is played today by the Swiss Roman Orchestra, led by Ernest Anzermet.

0: Alexander Borodin's Symphony No. 2 in B minor, played today by the Swiss Romande Orchestra. Ernest Amsermet was conducting on 90.5 WUOL Classical Louisville. A trio written by a woman writing in England right around the turn of the century is on the way here in just a moment. I'm Laura Atkinson. 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
0: A fantasy trio now by the composer Alice Verne Brett, a woman who was born right at the end of the 19th century, moving into the 20th century in London, where she worked as a musician, as a composer, and perhaps most importantly, as a teacher. She really helped to shape a lot of London's musical culture of the time. This is her fantasy trio, played by the Summer Haze Piano Trio on 90.5 WUOL.

0: That was the Summer Haze Piano Trio performing The Fantasy Trio by Alice Verne Brett. I'm Laura Atkinson with you for just a little bit longer, and then I hand things over to Kiana Dell. She gets you started with some harpsichord music played on piano, but by a French Baroque composer. That's coming up right at 3 o'clock today. 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
1: Every year on June 14th, the United States commemorates the adoption of our flag in 1777. That was only a few years after the Baroque era in history ended. We're celebrating Flag Day on Sunday Baroque, featuring a few top ensembles from across the U.S., playing music from during the lifetime of our founders. 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
0: Gioachino Rossini wrote so many wonderful operas, of course, but he always had the ability to kick them off with a bang. We'll hear his overture now to The Barber of Seville, played here by the Ricicar Academy with Marcel Ponceil conducting.

0: from the Ricicar Academy's album called Operatic Overtures by Rossini and Transcriptions for Wind Band. That one coming from the Barber of Seville, Ricicar Academy, led there by Marcel Ponceil on 90.5 WUOL Classical Louisville. I'm Laura Atkinson. Thanks again for spending your afternoon with me here on 90.5 WUOL. I'm getting ready to hand things over to Kiana Dell. Today she gets you started on your 3 o'clock hour with some early music by Francois Couperin, originally written for a harpsichord, but today you'll hear a piece played on the piano by Alexander Thoreau. That's coming up in just a moment.
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That was the fifth of Francois Couperin's harpsichord pieces played on piano by Alexander Thurneau on 90.5 WUOL. I'm Kiana Dell. I'm happy to be here with you on a Tuesday. Coming up next, William Grant Still writes music about his love of nature, about his time in nature. Coming up at 4 o'clock on Crossfade, composer Pally Mickelberg writes a tribute to pianist Bill Evans. 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William Grant Still was drawing on two things when he wrote this piece of music: the poetry of Joseph Mitchell Pilcher and the natural beauty of the American South. It's a lush American pastoral scene. William Grant Still's Wood Notes is played here by the Fort Smith Symphony.

0: John Jetter led the Fort Smith Symphony in that pastoral scene from William Grant Still. That was Wood Notes on 90.5 WUOL. I'm Kiana Dell. Crossfade is coming up at 4 o'clock. We'll explore the through line between classical music, jazz, and other genres. A violin concerto from Peter Ilyich Tchaikovsky is next. 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
0: Even as a musician, when I am sad or grieving or getting through something, there's not usually a lot of productivity involved. When Peter Ilyich Tchaikovsky was recovering from his marriage falling out, he was in Clarens, Switzerland, and he wrote his violin concerto after being influenced by Édouard Lalo's Symphonie Espagnole. We'll hear that violin concerto played by the Academy of St. Martin in the Fields. Leila Josefovich is playing violin.

Leila Yosef Wish at the violin with the Academy of St. Martin in the Fields. Neville Mariner leading them through Peter Ilyich Tchaikovsky's Violin Concerto. Thanks for listening to 90.5 WUOL. 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
0: 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Danish trumpeter Palle Mikkelberg was commissioned in 1969 by Danish Radio to write a tribute specifically for the Bill Evans Trio. He combined pieces like Bill Evans's iconic Time Remembered and Walking Up and Waltz for Debbie with really lush concerto grosso style arrangements for both jazz trio and orchestra. From the Bill Evans Suite, we're going to hear the first movement, the interlude to Waltz for Debbie. It's played

That was the Thomas Clausen Trio and the Singapore Symphony Orchestra playing the first movement of Palle Mickelberg's Bill Evans Suite, the interlude to Waltz for Debbie. Our pick for Crossfade today, where we explore the through line between classical music and jazz. You're listening to 90.5 WUOL. I'm Kiana Dell, here with you till 6. And now here's Rafe Vaughan Williams' English Folk Song Suite, the Royal Liverpool Philharmonic playing with Vernon Hanley conducting.

Rayfun Williams's English Folk Song Suite was played by the Royal Liverpool Philharmonic on 90.5 WUOL. 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Dominic Kiefer leads the Capriccio Basel Baroque Orchestra. This is Jean-Baptiste Lully's Phaeton.

Jean-Baptiste Lully's Phaeton was played by the Capriccio Basel Baroque Orchestra. You're listening to 90.5 WUOL on your Tuesday. I'm Kiana Dell, and I'm here with you till 6. Colleen Wheelahan joining you then, taking you to the bandstand at 8 o'clock with the music of David Gillingham. If you love music for wind band, stay with us. We'll hear in a set of English dances from Malcolm Arnold next. 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Bryden Thompson leads the Philharmonia. Here's the first set of English dances by Malcolm Arnold.

0: Malcolm Arnold's first set of English dances was played there by the Philharmonia. You're listening to 90.5 WUOL. I'm Kiana Dell. More dancing in your future, a staccato polka coming up next. 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

That staccato polka from Clara Gottschalk-Peterson was played on piano by Marie Catherine Giraud on 90.5 WUOL. Just back-to-back dances, and that's the way we like it on WUOL in the afternoon. Here's Joseph Lanner's Court Ball Waltzes, played by the Cincinnati Pops.

The Cincinnati Pops played Josef Lanner's Court Ball Waltzes, Eric Kunzel conducting. 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
0: Pianist Josh Tatsuo Cullen is playing Florence Price's Village Scenes.

Those village scenes from Florence Price were played by pianist Josh Tatsuo Cullen on 90.5 WUOL. I hope you're enjoying your Tuesday afternoon. I'm here with you till 6 o'clock. I Virtuosi Italiani plays the Serenade for Strings from Ermanno Wolf-Ferrari.

Ermanno Wolf Ferrari's Serenade for Strings was played by I Virtuosi Italiani on 90.5 WUOL. 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Kurt Mazora leads the Leipzig Gewandhaus Orchestra. Here's the first string orchestra of the first string symphony of Felix Mendelssohn.

That was Felix Mendelssohn's first string symphony played by the Leipzig Gewandhaus Orchestra, Kurt Mazur conducting on 90.5 WUOL. I'm Kiana Dell, happy to have spent a weekday afternoon with you. Colleen Wheelahan is coming up with more music. She'll take you to the bandstand at 8. 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

0: composer, cellist, and backup zookeeper in the behavioral husbandry department at the Nashville Zoo. When we say multi-talented, we mean it. The multi-talented Caitlin Raitt, performing her own piece, Nature Nurture, on 90.5 WUOL Classical Louisville. Also Newlands alumnus. I'm Colleen Wheelahan. This is Evening Classics.
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2: 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From Bernheim Forest, presenting Paws in Nature, a festival for humans and their four-legged friends, Saturday, June 13th from 10 to 3. 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This event includes pet photos, scavenger hunt, splash zone, and training tips. 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
0: We had some Haydn, now some Mozart, which, by the way, let's recall that this week on Exploring Music, Mozart meets Haydn, quite literally. Going back to when they both first started writing for the string quartet, Haydn, of course, writing when the first violinist was the star, actually even standing in front of the other three players. And about 100 quartets later, the form evolved into four equal voices. Also, Wolfgang Amadeus Mozart even wrote a set of quartets called the Haydn Quartets. Hear all the connections on Exploring Music this week. It's weeknights at 9 here on Classical Louisville. I'm Colleen Wheelahan. Right now, Mozart's turn. The Vienna Philharmonic performs his Symphony No. 14.

0: The Symphony No. 14 by Wolfgang Amadeus Mozart, still in his very young days. That was the Vienna Philharmonic.
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0: Weeknights at 9 on 90.5 WUOL Classical Louisville. For this concerto, I just have to ask, are you ready? Because the composer does not wait for you to be ready. He is just going to drop it on top of you like an Acme anvil on Wile E. Coyote. Here's the San Francisco Symphony, led by Herbert Blumstedt, with Ali Mustonen at the piano. The one and only piano concerto by Edvard Grieg.

0: The one and only piano concerto by Edvard Grieg. The one and only, indeed. The San Francisco Symphony Orchestra, led by Herbert Blumstedt, with Ali Mustonen at the piano on Classical Louisville. I'm Colleen Milihan. More to come.
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2: We heard from Mozart already. Now here's Haydn's turn. And Mozart and Haydn, of course, are together all week long on Exploring Music, which is weeknights at 9. Right now, just Mozart. Some party music, a divertimento. Jean-Pierre Rampal, Mieczysław Rostropowicz, and Isaac Stern perform.

0: I hope your Tuesday night is a party, because that was music Josef Haydn wrote for a party, a divertimento. Jean-Pierre Rampal, the flutist, Mstislav Rostropovich on the cello, and Isaac Stern on the violin. 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
0: I'm glad you're here for Evening Classics with music written by composers well into their career, and also composers just getting started as students. The great opera composer Gioachino Rossini had to start somewhere, and he did with string sonatas. This one is number 5, Neville Marriner leading the Academy of St. Martin in the Fields.

0: an early work by a very young Giacchino Rossini, his String Sonata No. 5. Neville Marriner leading the Academy of St. Martin in the Fields.
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0: Right now on our website, a closer look at Will Sharpe's performance in Amadeus, a new TV version of Amadeus making its way to TV very soon. 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All of that and more is at lpm.org/classical. I'm Colleen Wheelahan. This is Evening Classics, and Claudio Abbado leading the Chamber Orchestra of Europe in the Symphony No. 6, The Little C Major. It's just a comparative term, by Franz Schubert.

0: Franz Schubert did originally call that symphony the Big Symphony or the Grand Symphony in C major. It's just that the title had to slowly change based on the fact that there was, in fact, a much, much larger symphony in C major still to come. That was Schubert's Symphony No. 6, The Little. Again, it's just a relative term. The Chamber Orchestra of Europe was led by Claudio Abbado.
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3: 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I'm Colleen Wheelahan. It's time for tonight's Bandstand Selection, which tonight is by composer David Gilliam and takes its title from the New Testament. The quote would be, "With whom is no variableness, neither shadow of turning." But you may recognize it from the hymn, "Great is thy faithfulness," the line, "There is no shadow of turning with thee." A show of absolute constancy and reliability. "No Shadow of Turning" by David Gilliam is performed by the Ohio State University Wind Symphony, led by Russell Mickelson.